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I wonder if you're lonesome tonight. You know, someone said the world's a stage and each must play a part. Fate had me playing in love with you as my sweetheart. Act one was where we met. 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You read your lines so cleverly and never missed a cue. 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Now the stage is bare, and I'm standing there with emptiness all around. And if he won't come back to me, then they can bring the curtain down.

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Hello, I'm Zoe, and I would like you to come and listen to my show. 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

0: Well, ho, what ho, my buddies, Bellary here. Now, why don't you join me every second Saturday of the month between 1800 hours and 2000 hours? Yeah, you can listen to lots of groovy music and lots of groovy me. It's Gear, my buddies. How can you oppose it?
1: Bellary. OMG, she's so gorgeous.
2: Wake up in the morning feeling like P. Diddy.
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2: grab
3: girl?
2: My glasses, I'm out the door. I'm gonna hit this city.
3: Let's
2: before
3: go.
2: I leave, brush my teeth with a bottle of Jack. Cause when I leave for the night, I ain't coming.

I had to fall in love. It was a kiss. What a kiss it was. It really was such a kiss. How she could kiss. Ooh, what a kiss it was. It really was such a kiss. Just

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Join me on the first Monday of every month for a selection of classic hard rock, AOR and melodic rock from the 70s, the golden era of the 80s, the 90s and some new acts from today, including classic cuts, deep dives, artists you know, artists you may have heard of and artists that you've never even known until now. For the very best in stadium rock, power ballads and general big hair, big melody anthems with all the guitars and the synths and the big vocals, this is the show for you. Tune in, turn up and rock on.

0: Anything you can do, I can do better. I can do anything better than you.
1: Oh, you can.
0: Yes, I can.
1: Oh, you can.
0: Yes, I can.
1: Oh, you can.
0: Yes, I can. Yes, I can.
1: Anything you can be, I can be greater. Sooner or later, I'm greater than you.
0: No, you're not.
1: Yes, I am.
0: No, you're not.
1: Yes, I am.
0: No, you're not.

0: anything cheaper than you.
1: 50 cents?
0: 40 cents.
1: 30 cents.
0: 20 cents.
1: Ah, you can't.
0: Yes, I can. Yes, I can.
1: Anything you can say, I can say softer.
0: I can say anything softer than you.
1: No, you can't.
0: Yes, I can.
1: No, you can't.
0: Yes, I can.
1: No, you can't.

0: you can.
1: Anything you can wear, I can wear better. In what you wear, I look better than you.
2: In my coat.
1: In your vest.
2: In my shoe.
1: In your hat.
2: I can.
1: Yes, I can. Yes, I can.
2: Anything you can say, I can say faster.
1: I can say anything faster than you.
2: No, you can't.
1: Yes, can.
2: I can.
1: Yes, can.
2: I can.
1: Yes, can. Yes, can. Yes, can. Yes, can. Yes, can. Yes, can. Yes, can.

Hello, I'm Zoe, and I would like you to come and listen to my show. I will be live at 10 to 11 o'clock in the morning on the first Thursday of each month. My show is called Best Morning Chill Outs with Zoe, and I hope my show will help you to calm down and get ready for the day. You can only catch this show on Surrey Hills Community Radio.

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7: 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Welcome. It's 9 o'clock. It's Saturday, the 2nd of May. How did that even happen? We're in May already. It's Saturday, the 2nd of May. This is your favourite community radio station called Surrey Hills Community Radio. Good morning. Thank you very much for joining me on this wonderful, bright, sunny, shiny Saturday morning.

That's a good song to start your Saturday morning breakfast off, isn't it? Gabrielle and East 17, and that's called Brian Harvey on lead vocals. Now, he's not having a good time at the moment, Brian Harvey. If you've seen him on the socials, he's having a bit of a meltdown, bless him. He's a massive, massive fall from grace and... Oh, that one a bit too early. Massive fall from grace and fallen out with the other band members of Eve 17. It's quite sad to see, actually. Anyway, that's a good song for your Saturday morning. In fact, that was a great song for you to start your Saturday morning breakfast off, as well as this one. This is another great song. This time it's Michael Bolton, How Am I Supposed to Live Without You?

Do you know what, if I don't mind saying so myself, on The Breakfast Show this morning, it's like some really, really good tunes. Michael Bolton, he's 17. We just played you Beverly Knights, Shoulda, Woulda, Coulda. And who can... you can't forget the video from this song, from Michael Jackson.

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1: I wonder if they inspired the band called The Jam. Yeah, it's a sudden change, isn't it, this week, in the weather?
2: Winter draws now.
1: Winter draws, thermals. And I've just heard from Eric Clapton.
2: Oh, it's your eye.
1: I think he's fine. If I see him.
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4: 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An eclectic mix of music to suit everybody's musical tastes.

Phil Collins and Genesis and Throwing It All Away. I'm playing you some bangers, if I don't mind telling you myself. It's a bit of a brag. Well, it's not a brag, I'm just saying. I mean, you know, I don't sing the songs, so I can't brag about them, but they are very, very good tunes. Well, we hope you're enjoying the breakfast show this morning down here on Surrey Hills Community Radio. So far, of course, don't forget, I'm here till 11 o'clock. Dedications and requests are taken. If you want to get hold of me, you can do that on Twitter, at SK on the radio, or at SRYHILS radio. Speaking of great tunes, let's have one now from Miss Anita Baker. It's called Just Because.

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3: 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I shouldn't be reading texts, should I, whilst I'm live on air, but I didn't expect that one to finish just so quick. But anyway, it did. 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I'll see you on the other side.
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3: It's Saturday morning, it's 9.30, but it's just gone 9.30 on this brilliant Saturday morning. This is Surrey Hills Community Radio and you're listening to me, Simon Kay. I'm here till 11 o'clock doing the breakfast show. Hopefully, if you've been listening thus far, you have enjoyed the tunes. We've got some more great tunes as well. So whatever you're doing, don't go anywhere, as the meme says, don't go anywhere. I don't want you walking away, do I? Forget, if you want to get in contact, it's at SK on the radio on X or Twitter or whatever you want to call it.

0: Dire Straits and The Walk of Life. Now, if you're a regular listener to this radio show, this radio station, I should have said, then you know that we've got a great presenter called Chris Stagg. And I call him Chris Stagg here because that's the start of his ident, start of his advert for his shows. He says, Chris Stagg here. So I sort of make out that's his double-barreled name, but it's not. His name is Chris Stagg. And he puts a fantastic amount of effort into putting his shows together. He does two or three different shows across the month, so you really should check the schedules and listen to his shows. But he does a live show. He calls it In Concert. And it's all live shows. I'm going to play you a live song now from arguably my favourite male artist of all time that's sadly no longer with us. And this is one that, Chris, if you're listening this morning, there's a possibility that you are listening. I have this live album, and I urge you, this guy's voice, phenomenal. Live, unbelievable. I'm going to play it for you now. It's George Michael.
1: Okay. If you were to ask this amazing bunch of people to play another song, what would it be? A little bit more decisive than that, please. What would it be? Louder! Louder!

There you go. George Michael and Freedom live in London. A brilliant artist, sadly, sadly missed. Here's one now from Sam Fender.

Sam Fender's Play God. Okay, let's tell you what's going on with the weather, shall we? In and around the Leatherhead area this morning. It's an important weather forecast. I'll tell you the reason why. Leatherhead FC, of course, who won the league this season, the Ishbian South Central Division, they're doing a trophy parade down the high street in Leatherhead this afternoon. It's actually kicking off at 11 o'clock.

Okay, so today, this morning, and early afternoon, we'll be to see plenty of sunshine. However, in the late afternoon, cloud and outbreaks of rain will push in from the south. Tonight will be cloudy with heavy.

Were you singing along? And now go and search that on TikTok. Salt and Pepper's Shoop. All these middle-aged women that knew that song when it came out in the 80s. Hang on. That's okay, love. You put the Hoover on whilst I'm delivering a radio show. It doesn't matter. I mean, no one can hear it, can they? Can you? I think you can.

easier than this. I thought my heart had grown colder, but the warmth of your kiss I can't dismiss.

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4: So we're into hour two on The Breakfast Show down here on Surrey Hills Community Radio. Hope you enjoyed hour one. I think there were some good tunes in there, wasn't there?
5: Yeah.
4: Let's have some more now in hour two, shall we?

0: Boston, more than a feeling. And I'm just going to hit a button, slide that up.
1: Yeah, right. And here Clinton Baptiste, clairvoyant, medium and psychic, international man of the paranormal, the supernatural. And you're listening to my favourite DJ, Simon Kay. I'm getting the words, radio presenter.

on the radio show this morning. Still to come in this hour, we go through the front page of the national newspapers. Football-wise, we generally cover all the games going on, but of course it's been the end of the season, so not many going apart from a few playoff games that will let you know who's playing who locally. So we'll go through that in a minute. Anyway, let's play you another great song, shall we? It's The Clash.

Should I stay or should I go? The Clash, a brilliant, brilliant song. It's 11 past 10 on your Saturday morning. I've had a little bit of rain here in Cobham in my remote, not in my remote studio, because, you know, the equipment wouldn't last well if it was raining in the studio, but just outside in my garden, it's been raining. But the sun has broken again and it's a nice clear sky. Let's hope it stays that way. I've got so much to do in my garden to sort it out. So please, whatever you do, weather, be nice to me. Now, we played you an MJ song in hour one. We're going to play you a little bit of an MJ mega mix. Of course, the movie out at the cinema. Going to have to go and see that as well. You will like this one.

0: go. A little Michael Jackson mega mix for your Saturday morning. Hope you enjoyed that one. I'm sure you did. Anyway, let's go through the front pages of the national newspapers. Morning, Phil, by the way. Got your text message. Good to have you listening in once again. The Daily Mail this morning starts and leads with the Green Party, Zach Polanski, who apologised after reposting criticism on social media of the police officers who responded to the Golders Green knife attack. Daily Mirror, New Mexico officials are interviewing former workers of Jeffrey Epstein about Andrew Mountbatten Windsor and other guests. The Daily Mirror reports the former Duke of York has repeatedly denied any wrongdoings. You know what they say?
1: I'm getting the word.
0: And we'll leave it there, shall we? Anyway, the Daily Telegraph this morning, more than 81 Labour MPs who would back Wes Streeting in a leadership challenge against Sir Keir Starmer, apparently, according to the Daily Telegraph.

Daily Star. Arsenal legend Thierry Henry tells the Daily Star that modern football is now like chess and far too overanalyzed.

0: was green. The Sun this morning. EastEnders star and TV presenter Ross Kemp will join the next season of Celebrity Traitors. The Sun reports. And quite frankly, who cares? Why is that on the front page of a national newspaper? Scrolling down, that's pretty much the front page of your national newspapers this morning here on Surrey Hills Radio. And, you know, I'm going to tell you about a little bit about, obviously, that that police arresting that lunatic. And that's, I'm sorry if that offends people, I don't care. The lunatic that went on a stabbing spree in Golders Green. And, you know, there's a lot of criticism of the police for how they handled him. Now, this guy's got a knife in his hands. He's got a rucksack on his back. Now, I don't want to stereotype anybody, but you don't know what's in that rucksack. You've got to make split decisions. The police are unarmed. What do they have? Pepper spray. It's not good enough, is it, in this modern world, that they've only got pepper spray out in the streets and they've got their batons. But anyway, they used force. And for my money, they didn't use enough force to take him down because he was still moving around and he was wriggling. And who knows what he had in his hand apart from the knife. But anyway, I'm going to put that out there. And I don't care. I don't care if the wet wipes out there disagree with me. Did I say that? Did I say that on air? I'm not even going to apologise. I think the police do a great job. They do a very, very hard job. And let's back the police. Let's not knock them every time they do something. Should I have said that?
1: I've done it now. It's too bleeding late. What are they going to do? What's going to happen? Going to shoot me? I doubt it. They have to catch me first. I'm like a whippet.
0: There you go. Said it now. Thank you, Louis. OK, time to sing along at 10:22.

Now, it's a bit of a guilty pleasure, isn't it, Rene and Renata? I mean, Davey is the governor of the radio station. He's up there, you know, when it comes to ivory towers, he's right at the very, very top. A bit like King Kong on the Empire State Building. Although, you know, there are some similarities there, I've no doubt. And, oh, happy birthday to him, by the way, in the week. Very happy birthday to you, Davey. He said, are you playing this one for a bet? No, no. I'm absolutely serious, Davey. It's a great song to sing along to. And I reminded, do you remember the video? Little fat bloke in a tuxedo, rose in his mouth, singing to her up on the balcony, a bit like Romeo and Juliet, and he throws the rose up and she catches it. That probably took about 50 takes, but she catches it all dramatically, all sort of misty video as well, very dramatic. And it's one of those songs that's awful, but really, really good at the same time, isn't it? I think so, anyway. Well, this song isn't awful. It's just really good. It's Billy Joel, and it plays at 10:26 on your Saturday morning.

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3: Yeah, just gone 10:30. Those of you will have noticed I played an ad that actually expired yesterday, but you didn't notice, did you? I don't think you did.
4: Do we have a bit of a sort of disco-y, typey thingy classic, shall we now, at 10:31?
3: Yeah, why not?
4: The Love Affair. Is it disco? Is it pop? I don't know. Whatever it is, you can sing along.

0: The love affair, everlasting love. Of course, it's the end of the football season. Quite sad, actually, because, you know, my Saturdays normally are so busy, but they're busy for a different reason, because I've got lots of DIY to do between now and the start of the new season, so I'll be very, very occupied for the next few weekends. Finishing this show is straight out into the garden and sorting that out even further. You know, you take on these DIY jobs and you think to yourself, won't take long. I'll have that done in a couple of weekends, I think, with the fourth weekend in, and I'm still doing stuff. Very, very frustrating, very time-consuming, and as you get older, it certainly gets a lot harder. There's no doubt about that. A lot more difficult to do what you would formerly have done. Anyway, I'm going to play you a song, but before I do that, a message from this man.
1: This is the President of the United States, Donald Trump, and you are listening to my favorite DJ, Simon Kay, a great guy and probably the best DJ in the world. I like him. In fact, I like him a lot. A tremendous DJ, Simon Kay.
0: Now, I know you can't believe a lot of what he says, but you should believe that bit at least. I'm not so sure. Here's a great song at 10:35. It's Chris Rea. I can hear you.

So I said we're going to tell you what's going on football-wise over the Bank Holiday weekend, because it's playoff weekend. Before we do that, I'll tell you that Leatherhead FC, well, they are up the high street today from 11 o'clock doing a victory parade after becoming champions of the Isthmian South Central Division. 12 points clear at the end of the season of second place at Westfield. So well done to Ian Selly and the management team at Leatherhead. And they'll be parading the trophy and walking up and down the high street and saying hello to anyone that wants to greet them and thanking a lot of the sponsors as well. That's from 11 o'clock this morning down the high street. So let's see what's going on over the weekend. Playoff-wise, before that we do that, we've got to say congratulations to AFC Whiteleaf, who last night beat AFC Croydon in the playoff final to reach step three status. It went all the way to penalties, and Slav Huck, of course, being a bit of a penalty specialist, did extremely well, and they now advance to play step three football next season. So well done to them. So here we go. Right, in the Isthmian League. We're not going to do the Isthmian League first. We're going to do... Let's do the Isthmian League. I did have this in some sort of order, but it's gone a bit Pete Tong, as they say. Right, so in the Isthmian League, on Monday, Billericay Town are at home to Brentwood Town. That's the playoff final there. That's on Monday. Now, the playoff semi-final in the Enterprise National League South. Hornchurch are taking on Western Supermare, whilst Torquay United are taking on Dorking Wanderers. So good luck to our local side, Dorking Wanderers, there. Monday, we said that already, Billericay, they are taking on Brentwood Town. Sunday, step four, where Leatherhead play Westfield, are home to Hanworth Villa. That's going to be an interesting game. See who wins that one on Monday. Playoff season, of course. And I'm frantically clicking here with my computer can catch up with me. Okay, so playoff semi-final tomorrow in the Enterprise National League. Carlisle United taking on Boreham Wood. Rochdale taking on Scunthorpe United. That's tomorrow. So lots and lots going on. And, good luck to any of our local sides that are in the playoffs. And well done, have to say, to Hawley Town, who incredibly, I have to say, got promoted from Step 5. They came from nowhere, really, towards the back end of the season, got themselves into the playoffs, won the semi-final, and then met Fleet in the final and turned them over in their own back garden. So well done to Hawley. Surprise that they went up, but that's football, and doing it at the right time at the business end of the season. So well done to them. You may.

10:52. Saturday morning on The Breakfast Show. Little mini mix for your delight. Plays you Peyton, Higher Place, Into Dead Mouse, I Remember. And I like this one from the Groove Armada. It's called Easy. Great song.

Tanners there down the high street today from 11. Good luck to them. Brilliant season. Well done to everyone involved. I officially stepped down from my position as head of media at Leatherhead last weekend. Just can't dedicate the time to them anymore. As most weekends, I'm away with Harvey K. So it makes absolute sense. I hand them over in a good condition after some 8 years of helping the club along the way. Good luck to the Tanners. Certainly wasn't easy, by the way. And last night I was at the awards for NAPL FC. Helped them out a little bit. Bit of music. Supplied the sound system as well. That's what you do, you know. Good to give back. You should try it. Details of that presentation evening will be aired shortly across the NAPL Twitter, Instagram and Facebook feeds. A great night.

such a good song, isn't it? The Groove Armada, Easy. So good luck to all those teams playing in the playoffs over the weekend. It's the make or break time of their season. It's very, very distressing if you manage to go out in the playoff final, a bit like AFC Croydon did last night, and losing on penalties as well. A horrific way to finish the season. But unfortunately, there can only be one winner. And well done to AFC Whiteleaf once again. So last one from me. Thanks for joining me on the breakfast show this morning. I'm off to get in the garden and do some more DIY. Oh, will it ever end? I'm not so sure. But I'll tell you one thing. I bet you lot look good on the dance floor. Here we go. It's the Arctic Monkeys.

So stick around, see what else is on this brilliant radio station for your listening pleasure this afternoon. Whatever you do, enjoy your bank holiday weekend. All right, I'll see you soon. 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

Hey, you. Yeah, you, Debbie. Fancy a Manic Monday night every second and fourth Monday of the month? Well, you are in luck. Tune in to Alpha's Manic Mondays, where I solve your Monday blues with pop, rock, and everything in between. 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
3: 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Tune in, turn up and rock on.

Now that is funny. Now that is what I call funny. That is what I call humorous. This is what we consider humorous here on the Movie Mixtape. It's funny. It's hilarious. It's hilarious. It's a fart. Funny. Farts are funny. You know, I used to be able to show this. I showed this this time last year, roughly. I showed this to a university, and I was like, look at my professionalism. And now every, like, 30-odd seconds, I just go... So it'd be like, yeah, look, I'm really good at film analysis. And then the professionalism would leave the room. So, but as Al Capone once said, what are you going to do about it? What are you going to do about it? Last week we introduced the poem of the week, and we're continuing with that. Having a poem of the week, because I'm multidisciplinary. Say that word. I got more than one discipline under me belt. So, you know. We've also got the films and the music, of course, but they're nothing new. They're nothing new. Let us begin with our poem. And before reading you the poem, especially having read an article from The Guardian which would disagree with me, I'd like to remind everyone that regardless of your own political stance, it is the stance of most people in the cause that, and I imagine the author of this next poem, that disagreeing with the actions of the Israeli state is not the same as anti-Semitism. And by reading this next poem, I'm not making any sort of mistake. I'm simply showing you a piece of art, as I have done many a time. And if anyone is about to take issue, I suggest you listen to the poem, because it's a bit relevant. Oh, no, it's happened again, guys. Every time I overestimate myself and I think I can read people's names, and then, like, 1 second before I'm about to go into it, I'm like, actually, I'm dyslexic and I can't read white people names, let alone names with a little bit more... not English. Not to say that people with these names are not English. But they don't use the English way of saying words. Omar. Right, Omar. I can do Omar. Sucker. Sucker. Hold on, there's house... Oh, no. Okay. Video is restricted on Google Workplace, I'm afraid. Anyway, this is Omar Sucker. It's my attempt. Anyway, I'll go in the genocide. Okay, I won't use the word Jewish, and I won't use the word Zionist, and I won't use the word genocide, and I won't use the word apartheid, and I won't use the word settler, and I won't use the word colony, and I won't use the word killed, and I won't use the word watermelon, and I won't use the word Palestine, and I won't use the word resistance, and I won't use the word law, and I won't use the word martial, and I won't use the word men. And I won't use the word God. And I won't use the word river. And I won't use the word sea. And I won't use the word three. And I won't use the word children. For the young of redacted are always blank. What are we left with at the end? A murdered dictionary and field after field of silent, unmarked graves. I imagine it's one that is better to read yourself, because that was just me prattling off a bunch of stuff we weren't allowed to say to please the algorithm. But field after field of silent, unmarked graves.

perfect, perfect timing. Perfect timing indeed with that fart. I mean, again, all professionalism gone out the window, innit? But yeah, I mean, I've got no complaints from that fart. And the piece of music was, of course, Chapel Row and Red Wine Supernova. I think we all know it by now. We've played it all of the times. And it's always great. It's always enjoyable. It's always fun. It's always gay. Always make, you know, keep it gay. Keep it gay! Alrighty, everyone. Now, some people say we should be prepared, you should have looked up and think beforehand, but I will tell you, I came to a realisation. A realisation I won't share with you. But you can just know that I did come to a realisation. You can be aware of that. Okay? Okay. We'll start today with The Good Place, which is, I don't know if it was produced by Netflix, but it was, that's the sort of thing that one should know. I apologise. It's not going to tell me, is it? No. No. Oh no, it's another name I can't read, mate. Oh no, it's another name. Eleanor. I don't know. A deceased saleswoman who lived a morally corrupt life finds herself in a heaven-like afterlife in a case of mistaken identity and tries to hide her past in order to stay there. Wowzers, that sounds exciting, doesn't it? And we're particularly looking at the first episode, which is called Everything is Fine, and that plot synopsizes itself like this. It says, newly deceased Eleanor... is sent to The Good Place, but only by mistake. Eleanor is determined to become a better person. Oh, well, this isn't about the episode. This is general. This is general jibber jabber. And doesn't help me at all. But it's... the episode is only 23 minutes, so it's proper, you know, it's a pre-sort of Netflix... modern day, we're getting one series and every episode is an hour, that sort of fad is. Hold on a second, everyone. Cow walked into the room, it's fine. Yeah, it's proper ye olde sort of pacing and styling. I think it's probably about, might even be slightly shorter than an episode of Friends or something like that. I know it's roughly on par with, you know, your Brooklyn Nine-Nines. And there aren't really any sitcoms. I mean, there are a couple, but I think it's, you see it less and less. So it's always nice. But it does give the episode a feeling of it's, you know, they're putting their places on the board. They're lifting their flap on their Guess Who board. They're getting ready for some Guess Who, but they're not playing Guess Who yet, if you catch my drift. Like, they're slotting the sheet with the with the guys' faces. They're opening the windows, but they are yet to ask a question. Is the feeling I get. You know. And that's fine. Because it's episode one. There's nothing wrong with that. But I think in modern... We with the longer episodes of modern television, we're sort of all used to as a collective. We're all sort of used to the 50-minute episodes and their pieces. So it's a bit, wasn't it about that? I think... I thought it was pretty enjoyable. I had, and when it was funny, it was hella funny. I had a proper sort of chuckle instead of, you know, just the variety of chuckle. But the pickle is that because it's not a joke a minute, you might have to wait, I don't know, 2 minutes for a joke. 3 minutes for a joke. I don't know. I didn't have a joke timer. But it's not one of those things where it's like, joke, joke, joke, joke, joke. If a joke doesn't hit, if you can't find the funny,
it's a bit awkward because there's, you know, you're just left with the aftertaste of something that hasn't quite hit, and it's like, oh, okay. And then, because I think, I don't know if Brooklyn Nine-Nine is quite like this, but in those sort of quicker paced joke ones, it's like, oh, that didn't hit. And then it's like, oh, okay then. But this one that happened 30 seconds later did. And so I'm fine. I'm fine as a viewer. My ADHD, I don't have to use my attention span. Kids today, am I right? But I found that it's like Risk. Yeah, no, not Risk, it's like Battleship. It's like it's playing Battleship. I should have gone with Battleship from the beginning. I'm sorry, everyone. My metaphor hat isn't on quite straight today. But, you know, it's like that awkward part when you're playing Battleship. I mean, playing Battleship is inherently awkward, but it's like that extra awkward part of playing Battleship where you go, D5. And they look at their board and they go, no, sorry. And you sit there and you think, gosh, existence is meaningless. But much like with how when you actually go D5 and they go, you gosh darn mad person, you sunk my battleship. It's a fantastic sensation. And I know you're sitting there thinking, I think this metaphor's gone a bit too far there, girlie. I don't know what you're talking about. What I mean to say is that when it is funny, it's really funny. There's enough of this sort of half chuckle or a faint smile at the corner of your lips, malarkey. It's a proper hoo-hoo-hoo kind of chuckle. And that's always nice. And I think that's good, especially in the first episode where you are, of course, you probably can't be so... You don't have the opportunity for in-jokes with the audience because you don't know them. So I thought, like, there's a bit where she hops onto her bed and the door's closed and it's got a picture of a clown on it. And it's like, whoa, that's really funny. That's really funny. And... I hesitate to say witty because I did a thing on wit versus, and it doesn't quite feel correct. But it's not cheap. It's an urn. It's well set up because it's like earlier. It's like the person who is meant to live here, because obviously she's there by mistake. The person who was meant to live here loves clowns. And that they set it up well, and then it lands well. I think a lot of those good chuckles that you get all feel earned, and none of them feel cheap, which is, it's really nice. It's really nice.

0: Maybe could have done it a second earlier there. You know, itty bitty bit closer. But I think that was pretty good. I think, to be fair to me. The piece of music was Otsai-Moths. Lovely stuff. Oh, God. Hold on, guys. A man on horseback came by, but he fell on the floor. What are we to do? Anyway, guess what's happened again? I've accidentallyed my way into someone problematic. This time, it's Ezra Miller, who stars in The Flash. Oh boy. Ezra Miller, they have been accused of all sorts of various nastiness and wrongdoing. And they are a bad person. But I'm going to qualify here. I'm going to go on a tangent. That they've asked to use they, them pronouns. And in spite of the fact they've done a bad thing, we're still going to respect that. Because you wouldn't do that to a cis person, would you? Like, we don't call Hitler she, her. We don't go that Hitler. She was awful. So pronouns are not, they're not like a treat for good behaviour. So therefore, we're going to use they for Ezra. And with that said, they are God, gosh darn awful. They are rubbish. They have all the charisma of a potato that's been left on the table a bit too long and has started to grow roots. But, I mean, what's the plot? What are they starring in? What are they bringing this potato energy to? Well, worlds collide in The Flash when Barry uses his superpowers to travel back in time in order to change the events of the past. But when his attempt to save his family inadvertently alters the future, Barry becomes trapped in reality, in which General Zod has returned, threatening annihilation, and there is no superhero is thus not correct, grammatically, to turn to. That is, unless Barry can coax a very different Batman out of retirement and rescue an imprisoned Kryptonian. Although, albeit, not the one he's looking for. Ultimately, to save the world and return to the future he knows, Barry's only hope is to race for his life. But will making the ultimate sacrifice be enough to reset the universe? Read less. It's awful. It's rubbish. It's exactly what Martin Scorsese meant when he criticised superhero films. You know, when Marty says that they're just sort of like a roller coaster and there's no substance to them, he's not referring to your... Oh, hold on, I need to sneeze. He's not referring to your... Oh, God, guys, hold on.
1: Hate? Let me tell you how much I've come to hate you since I began to live.
0: He's not referring to the Jokers or the Batmans of the world. He's referring to this, which shockingly has 55 on Metacritic and a equally shocking 6.6 out of 10 on IMDb. It's shocking. It's startling. It makes you worry for the future. Not really, because we got James Gunn in the helm of DC. This was sort of the last whimper of the Snyderverse, and what a whimper it is. You know, everyone's favourite Zionist, Gal Gadot, makes a cameo, as does Ben Affleck as Batman, in a portrayal that doesn't understand how the character works still. And no Henry Cavill, unfortunately. What a shame. I'll tell you who else is in this, and this is a spoiler, but who cares? Michael Keaton was obviously waiting for them to remake Birdman and got tired and decided he was just going to do it in real life because he's back as Batman, apparently forgetting how irony works. He gives a performance that is at best apathetic and at worst like he wants a nap. It's pretty bad, guys. I'm not going to lie to you. It's a bit embarrassing for him. made me want to watch. But also, the moment the film started and Batman got on his bike and was chasing, I was like, God, I wish I was watching the Christopher Nolan Batman films. I think that's one of the quickest times ever a film has made me wish I was watching something else. It's like, makes homage to these films that are so much better than it, as though that if it, like, does the thing that Christopher Nolan did, you're going to go, whoa, this is just like the Christopher Nolan Batman films. When actually that just makes you think, God, I wish I was watching the Christopher Nolan Batman films instead of this malarkey. And there's also several moments. This was meant to be an endgame type thing, right? This was meant to have clapbacks. And so there are several moments, like when Michael Keaton puts his bat hat on and he's like, yeah, I'll be Batman, where the music swells and the characters stop talking for a second, like they're waiting for... They're waiting for that clapback. They want... They are expecting the audience to go... And because it's so bad, you don't. You just sit there looking at it in awkward silence with the filmmaker. It's upsetting. It's upsetting to be a part of. I mean, this film had huge excitement, had a huge hubbub. Loads of celebrities said it was the peak of the genre. So I really wanted to go into this. I was expecting to think it was good. I'm not being mean for the sake of meanness. This genuinely is probably the worst superhero film. The worst big studio. I mean, I've seen the Amazing Bulk superhero film. And it keeps doing that aforementioned thing about making you think of better things. There's like a shot of Nicolas Cage as Superman. And that doesn't make me think, God... I'm loving The Flash. What a funny joke that is. It makes me think, God, I wish I was watching a film where Nicolas Cage was Superman. I wish I was doing something else with my life. Also, at 2 hours and 20, it needs to shave at least 24 minutes off that. 2 hours, no. You're spending too long with... And there's two Ezra Millers in it. They do not have the charisma for one. To be entertaining once. Two of them just makes you want to die, unfortunately. It also looks really bad. I mean, I think that the Supergirl, the actress who plays Supergirl in this is good. She would be my good thing about the film, but everything else is rubbish.
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0: But you're thinking after the last dinner party. Oh, where's the fart? Where's the fart? Where's the fart? Where's it gone? Where is it? The fart? Is it safe? Is it all right? And then another song came on, and I bet you were like, what? And this is the most excitement you've had in your lives. Certainly it's the most excitement that has been in my life. The last dinner party dash Sinner was first, and then Jose Gonzalez dash Crosses was second. Both of them are gay. I don't know if Jose is gay himself, but he it is in Life is Strange, which is gay enough for him and the game. So you know, gay enough for the both of them. Sorry, everyone. I had a yawn. I don't know how much you heard of that yawn, but it had to happen, I'm afraid, and I wasn't quick enough to play you a sound effect. I'm really sorry. We're gonna move on to The Nice Guys, which has 7.4 out of 10 and on IMDb, and it's got itself a 70 on Metacritic. How exciting. It's got the Goz, right? Russell Crowe, and Ryan open brackets, the Goz Gosling. And plots and synopsizes as follows. In the 1970s, Los Angeles, down in his luck, private eye, Holland March, the Goz, and hide enforcer Jackson Healy, Russell Crowe. We must work together to solve the case of a missing... Oh, God, it sounds like I'm really struggling. I just have a cold. The case of a missing girl and the seemingly unrelated death of the... Uh-oh, guys. I don't have an alarm sound. Uh-oh, guys. I'm going to say a bad word. Uh-oh.
1: My name is the Walker.
0: No, I don't want to do it. I'm going to say a bad word. Uh-oh. Oh, God, this has gone on for far too long. I don't have an alarm, so just imagine an alarm. And the seemingly unrelated death of the porn star. During their investigation, they uncover a shocking conspiracy that reaches up to the highest circles of power. Action, comedy, crime, mystery, thriller. What a time. What a time, what a description. What a time for the Goz. So, it's, I think unlike The Good Place, it is more sort of, funny. It's a funnier minute. It's a joke a minute. But it's not a laugh a minute, unfortunately. I think it only probably got a, the ones, and most of the times that attempted to be funny, it got a, if it was lucky. I didn't find it to be particularly funny. I didn't find the funny that much. I do think that both of the stars, the Goz and Russell Crowe, are very charismatic. I was struck in particular by how nice the Goz was to listen to in this. His voice was so pleasing aesthetically in this, and they've got good charisma individually, although they gel together. They come across as less as bestie. I'm not as sold on the besties angle as the film would like me to be, but individually they both give very enjoyable performances, I think. Furthermore, the other issue with it I have is that these girlies, the Goz and Russell Crowe, are like in a wave pool. or... basically, the plot is moving around them, but they're stationary. They're a rock in the ocean, right? Like, there's all those things that are happening around them, but they are not moving with the plot. Their characters start the same. You could play someone a clip of the gods at the start of the film and play them a clip of the gods at the end of the film and say, well, which one's which? And they'd say, I don't know. But boy, oh boy, is the gods' voice aesthetically pleasing in this. But the plot is competently written. Everything is really nicely made. I think it's the same with the performances. I do think it's made with the degree of competence and professionalism that puts it against you, that puts it above your standard crime comedy that isn't particularly funny. You know, this is, I think, the some of the star power, quote unquote, from the likes of the Gods and Friends. It's just it feels like the quote-unquote gentleman's crime comedy, you know, or gentle, or lady, or whatever the non-binary formal term is. They, or, you know, it's the gentle they's crime comedy film. It's made with a level of professionalism and competence that the average sort of Amazon Prime schlucky crime comedy is not. And this is just a bit of fun. It's just a very nice, it's enjoyable. It's not sort of high anything. And I think that the fact that the writer-director's biggest claim to fame besides this is Iron Man 3 is rather telling. But I found myself enjoying it in spite of some of the not insignificant flaws. It feels like I'll tell you what it feels like. It feels like a promising film from a young director. Like, if somebody said, this is so-and-so's first film, you'd go, whoa, this is great. This is an amazing first film. How would you get the gods in your first film? But as a film by a hardened professional, which it is, those issues, you look at it differently, and I think those issues become more glaring. It feels like someone who was earlier on in their career than the person who actually wrote it. Because the guy who wrote Iron Man 3, so this ain't his first outing, this ain't his first rodeo. As that is all I have to say to you.

0: perfect fart. A perfect no-notes fart. 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I am. Piece of music was Mephisto Waltzes. I want to be your dog. I do enjoy the piece of music, but they did basically just write the chorus and called went home for a cup of tea. And then just repeat it. Has anyone seen the Traitors lineup? Oh, it's exciting, I tell you. It's got me rubbing my hands. It's got your Bella Ramsey's, your Ross Kemp's, Ned Stark's. It's exciting. It's exciting, guys. It's exciting times in the for Winkles. Now that we've sadly left the gods behind us, I love calling him the gods if you can't tell. We're moving on to our final thing for today, which is unfortunately lacking in the gods. There's not a hint of gods to be found in Get Shorty. The gods isn't here. What a shame. A mobster travels from Florida to Hollywood to collect a debt and discovers that the movie business is just as sleazy as the Miami underworld. It gets 6.9 on IMDb and 81 on Metacritic, and it's the universal acclaim Metacritic now sees. And I'll tell you why there's such a difference. I'll tell you why. Everyone who is into the film love a meta picture. It's the same with adaptation. Hollywood, in particular, loves a meta picture. They gobble it up like children gobble up Mr. Beast Lunchleys, Mr. Beast Feastables. This is the film person equivalent of a Mr. Beast Feastable. And I think that metaphor goes deeper than one may at first think when you compare it to something like adaptation. You're probably, when you hear that, you think, stop being a silly billy and be professional, please. But it's correct. Because whilst I think a lot of other meta things like, you know, your Birdmans and your adaptations are sort of semi... I mean, I wouldn't say grounded, but a sort of, you know... Well, they ain't... they don't have a drug subplot. We're not dividing our time between getting Danny DeVito in our film and, filmmaking. That's not there. Which makes this, which does have that, a feastable. A Mr. Beast Feastables. For some reason, Mr. Beast is not a nice person, by the way. Something, something, Saudi Arabia, something, something, slave labour. Anyway, my point being is that this is a bit pulpier than some of those other pictures. What with the, you know, Johnny Travolta as Chili Palmer being, he's a gangster, and as well as the sort of meta things about having to, you know, get this overly inflated ego act, Danny DeVito, we've got this plot about this money and this drug money and such and such and such, and it's a lot of fun. Something that really struck me, and it made me think about AI in particular. Oh God, says everyone. Oh no. There's this scene when they go into Danny DeVito's house. And there's a huge painting of Danny DeVito in like a Renaissance painting of Danny. And it struck me, and it might not even be correct, but it struck me that someone in the world had to sit down and make that. A group of people somehow had to make that. And I think that's part of what makes film special as an art form is the collaborative nature of it. It's not just one person's artistic vision. It's like a painting by itself. It's lots and lots of teeny tiny little visions and teeny tiny little hopes and dreams coming together to produce something, and it's great. And that's why I think AI bad, even for little things, even for things like concept art, even for things like set dressing. It's still taking away from a human story, a little tiny bit of human storytelling, and also, probably more importantly, depriving third world countries of drinking water. Which, you know, probably in the order of priority does go before the concept artist job, but you get me drift. Death to Sam Altman. Obviously not really, to clarify, but metaphorically, failure to Sam Altman's company. But the film is very enjoyable. John Travolta, again, it's a bit like The Gods. He's dripping himself in charisma. It's like he's just emerged from a warm charisma bath and has not yet grabbed his towel. Oh, God, I'm using all the metaphors today. But he's dripping in charisma. He's very enjoyable to watch here, as is the rest of the cast. And I think they did a good job at balancing I do think it felt more like a drug gangster film than it did a Hollywood commentary sort of thing. But I think they were well balanced and you could enjoy both. There wasn't one where it was like, oh God, now we're going back to the drug plot. I wish you were spending more time doing the other thing, or vice versa. So that's good. That's nice. I liked that. I agree with Betty. I wouldn't know if I'd say it's a must see, but I think an 8.1 out of 100 feels fair. It feels like a fair score. But that, unfortunately, is this. Oh no, guys. Oh no. Where's the button? Oh.
1: No! No! No!
0: No! That's the end of our time together. That's the end of my custody of you. That's the end of everything. That's the end of our time. I'm going to have to say goodbye to you and leave you in the capable hands of whatever comes next. We've had a wild ride, haven't we? We've had a metaphor, gauze-filled ride. Yes, goodbye.

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0: Well, ho, what ho, my buddies, Bellary here. Now, why don't you join me every second Saturday of the month between 1800 hours and 2000 hours? Yeah, you can listen to lots of groovy music and lots of groovy me. It's Gear, my buddies. How can you oppose it?
1: Bellary. Oh, OMG, this is so...

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0: once again with the ill behavior, with the ill behavior, with the ill behavior, with the ill behavior, with the ill behavior, with the ill behavior, with the ill behavior, with the ill behavior, with the ill behavior, with the ill behavior, with the ill behavior, with the ill behavior.
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Ladies and gentlemen, boys and girls, it's that time of the week for... 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Sorry.

0: Hello, I'm Zoe, and I would like you to come and listen to my show. I will be live at 10 to 11 o'clock in the morning on the first Thursday of each month. My show is called Best Morning Chill Outs with Zoe, and I hope my show will help you to calm down and get ready for the day. 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

lots of retro dance floor classics that you would have been dancing to, perhaps, from the 70s, the 80s, the 90s, and the noughties as well. Then in hour two, we go a little bit more up to date and

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1: Our apologies. 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

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Catch it like a butterfly on a sunny day. 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
4: 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But here's some music.

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0: 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I'm John.
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4: 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Yeah. This one's a vibe.
5: Let's get this show on the road. Dedication, man, I'm showing the most. 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
1: Hi there, only me, just to let you know. That presenter you were expecting to hear on air today at this time? Well, they aren't here. But here's some music.

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Just to let you know, that presenter you were expecting to hear on air today at this time, well, they aren't here. But here's some music.

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Hi, my name's Michael C, and I like trains. Which is why I've decided to start Turntables, the show where I play great tracks whilst talking about the latest news from the tracks. The world of railways is one which is continually changing and evolving, and one that'll play an increasingly important role in the future. So whether you're a rail enthusiast, environmental activist, or casual observer, join me live on Surrey Hills Community Radio on the second and fourth Tuesday of each month between 5 and 7 p.m. as I talk about the latest news from the industry and how it might affect you.

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2: Winter draws now.
1: Winter draws, thermals. And I've just heard from Eric Clapton.
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0: Welcome to Sunday Morning, 3 hours with Dave. 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

If it's 3 o'clock on Wednesday afternoon, then it's time for Driving Rock. I'm Roy Gover and I'm your chauffeur for a two-hour, high-octane, diverse musical journey of discovery and fulfilment. 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

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Then tune into Amelia's Rhythm Rewind from 5 to 7pm every second and fourth Monday of the month. The show that will kickstart your week and help you escape those Monday blues. 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

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Yeah, I got a woman mean as she can be. Sometimes I think she's almost mean.

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